0: All right. We'll operate the ignition by remote control.
1: Always use those materials which are easily accessible to any citizen of the country in which you are operating. Okay.

0: Welcome, Baltar. I have grave news. A handful of colonials prevail, but we will soon find them.
1: What of our bargain? My colony was to be spared.
0: I now alter the bargain.
1: How can you change one side of a bargain?
0: When there is no other side, you have missed the entire point of the war.
1: But I have no ambitions against you.
0: Could you think me so foolish as to trust a man who would see his own race destroyed?
1: Not destroyed, subjugated, under me.
0: There can be no survivors. So long as one human remains alive, the Alliance is threatened.
1: Surely you don't mean me.
0: We thank you for your help, Baltar. Your time is at an end.
1: No, you can't.
0: No, not now, Centurion. Remove him for public execution.
2: A federal grand jury in Detroit today charged the 13 top leaders of the Weathermen with plotting to bomb public buildings in Chicago, Detroit, New York, and Berkeley, California. The Weathermen are the militant faction of the Students for a Democratic Society. Only one of the 13 is now in custody.
3: At 7:30 this morning, KPFK received a call from a woman identifying herself as a member of the Weather Underground.
4: Hello. I'm going to read a declaration of a state of war. This is the first communication from the Weatherman Underground. Kids know the lines are drawn. Revolution is touching all of our lives. Freaks are revolutionaries, and revolutionaries are freaks. If you want to find us, this is where we are. In every tribe, commune, dormitory, farmhouse, barracks, and townhouse, where kids are making love, smoking dope, and loading guns, fugitives from American justice are free to go. Within the next 14 days, we will attack a symbol or institution of American injustice.
5: Build a strong base, and someday we gotta knock those motherfuckers who control this thing right on their ass.

The FBI said the Weather Underground Organization, which took credit for the bombing, is the same radical group which was responsible for the bombing of the U.S. Capitol in 1971 and the Pentagon in 1972. But federal officials don't really know much about the group, which is believed to have between 20 and 30 members.

Group 7-0. Group 7-0. 6-2-8-8-6. 6-2-8-8-6. 1-3-2-9-7. 1-3-2-9-7. 6-0-3-1-8. 6-0-3-1-8. 2-6-3-1-9. 2-6-3-1-9. 3-7-8-4-2. 3-7-8-4-2. 8-0-1-2-0. 8-0-1-2-0. 7-8-3-6-2. 7-8-3-6-2. 3-7-4-2-5. 3-7-4-2-5. 9-7-7-0-2. 9-7-7-0-2.

0: Hey, what are you ducking me?
1: No, what are you?
0: Where's my money?
2: I don't have it yet.

Almost half the population of Harlem is under 20 years old, and most kids between 16 and 20 are out of school, and most of those are out of work. Because they have not much else to do and no place else to belong, they've organized themselves into street gangs. Gangs which bear no resemblance at all to the Hollywooded tinseled version that you saw on the movie West Side Story. With names that would be comically preposterous under any other circumstances, names like the Spanish Kings or the Savage Samurai, there are 269 street gangs in this city. 36 of them are in Harlem. Ask the folks in the neighborhood about them and you'll get two stories. To some, they're the new vigilantes, scouring the streets, preying on the dope dealers that prey on the people. To others, the gangs are just so many more muggers, thieves, and bullies, ruling neighborhood territories like feudal warlords.

three, five, 14, один, три, 8, 1, 3, 8, 1, 3, 2, 1, 3, 8, 1, 3, 8, 1, 3, 2, 6, 2, 5, 1, 0, 0, 6, 2, 7, 1, 0, 0, 7, 7, 3, 6, 3, 0, 6, 5, 5, 0, 5, 4, 1, 7, 0, 3, 3, 3, 5, 0, 8, 1, 3, 2, 8, 1, 3, 8, 1, 3, 8, 1, 3, 2, 8, 1, 3, 8, 1, 3, 8, 1, 3, 2, 1, 4, 7, 9, 6, 9, 1, 4, 7, 9, 6, 9, 2, 9, 0, 9, 9, 8, 9, 2, 6, 1, 2, 6, 7, 4, 7, 8, 4, 2, 4, 3, 3, 5, 8, 6, 8, 4, 9, 5, 7, 5, 4, 0, 5, 5, 7, 1, 6, 9, 7, 0, 0, 0, 0, 0, 0,

0: If only you weren't so good in bed. 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
2: 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All stations. This is absentee. Absentee. Break. Lima. Quebec. Tango. Charlie. Quebec. Charlie. Stand by. 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

0: Keep your hands raised. Cooperate. If you make any sudden moves, you will be executed. If the police show up, everyone will be executed. Do not prioritize money over having a heartbeat. Do you understand?
1: This is CBS.
2: My name is Bernadine Dorn, and I was part of the Weather Underground from, well, it's hard to say when it started, 1970 to 1980. It's underground for 11 years.
3: There's no way to be committed to nonviolence in the middle of the most violent society that history's ever created. I'm not committed to nonviolence in any way.
4: I'm a teacher now in a community college, and my students will occasionally bring up the war in Vietnam and ask me what my involvement was. And I'll say, well, I helped found an organization whose goal was the violent overthrow of the government of the United States. And my students will look at me as if I'm from another planet.
5: This system is going to be overthrown. It's going to mean a fight. And it's going to mean a lot of white people risking a lot of things when they finally join on the side of the black people and the people of Vietnam and around the world who have already begun the fight.
6: I'm not going to tell you, oh, I walked in here this day and put a bomb here, or I made this here, or I blew up this car, or I held up this bank. I mean, there were armed robberies. They were all armed robberies, terrorism. You know, there was all kinds of things that went down that were illegal. So I tell you that we did them, but I'm not going to tell you which ones I did or who did what, because I just can't do that.
7: My name's David Gilbert. I'm now in Comstock Prison doing a life bid. In terms of mistakes we made, I'm willing to take responsibility, pay a price. I really haven't complained too much about my own personal situation. But was I fighting for a just cause? Well, that's the motivation. Was there a need to do something about what was going on? Yes, there was.
8: Through the path of 21, jail the real criminals. Power to the people.

1, 2, 8, 1, 2, 8, 3, 6, 9, 8, 8, 3, 4, 0, 6, 4, 0, 6, 1, 2, 8, 1, 2, 8, 3, 4, 0, 6, 1, 2, 8, 1, 2, 8, 3, 4, 0, 6, 1, 2, 8, 1, 2, 8, 3, 4, 0, 6, 1, 2, 8, 1, 2, 8, 3, 4, 0, 6, 1, 2, 8, 1, 2, 8, 3, 4, 0, 6, 1, 2, 8, 1, 2, 8, 3, 4, 0, 6, 1, 2, 8, 1, 2, 8, 3, 4, 0, 6, 1, 2, 8, 1, 2, 8, 3, 4, 0, 6, 1, 2, 8, 1, 2, 8, 3, 4, 0, 6, 1, 2, 8, 1, 2, 8, 3, 4, 0, 6, 1, 2, 8, 1, 2, 8, 3, 4,

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0: Must be somebody in there.
1: Who? Where'd you think they come from?
0: How would I know?
2: They're in some place. Mars is near the Earth right now. Happens every 18 or 20 years, they say. Men from Mars. What do you think?
1: Maybe these are not men. Not like us.
0: Everything human doesn't have to look like you and me.
2: If it's men from Mars, we ought to let them know we're friendly.
1: Don't fool around with something when you don't know what it is.
0: We'd be the first to make contact with them. See?
2: We'd be in all the papers.
0: How about that?
2: We could show them we're friendly, huh? Walk out there with a white flag. Hey, I got an old sugar sack in my car.
1: Going to say to them?
0: Welcome to California. Come on.

0: in?
1: Yeah. Hey there. Open up.
2: How are they going to understand us?
3: We're talking sign language.
1: They'll understand us all right.
2: Sure. Sure? Everybody understands when you wave the white flag, you want to be friends?
1: Hey there. Open up.
3: Come on out. We're friends.
2: That's right. We welcome you.
1: We're friends.
2: Yeah.

Once upon a midnight dreary, while I pondered, weak and weary, over many a quaint and curious volume of forgotten lore, while I nodded, nearly napping, suddenly there came a tapping, as of someone gently rapping, rapping at my chamber door. 'Tis some visitor, I muttered, tapping at my chamber door, only this and nothing more. Ah, distinctly I remember it was in the bleak December, and each separate dying ember wrought its ghost upon the floor. Eagerly I wished the morrow. Vainly I had sought to borrow from my books surcease of sorrow. Sorrow for the lost Lenore, for the rare and radiant maiden whom the angels name Lenore, nameless here forevermore. And the silken, sad, uncertain rustling of each purple curtain thrilled me, filled me with fantastic terrors never felt before, so that now, to still the beating of my heart, I stood repeating, 'Tis some visitor entreating entrance at my chamber door, some late visitor entreating entrance at my chamber door. This it is, and nothing more.

6, 7, 2, 9, 4. 2, 9, 4. 7, 5. 7, 5. 7, 0, 0. 7, 2. 7, 0, 0. 7, 2. 8, 9, 9, 8, 6, 8, 9, 9, 8, 6, 9, 9, 7, 2, 6, 9, 9, 7, 2, 6, 9, 9, 7, 2, 6, 9, 9, 7, 2, 6, 9, 9, 7, 2, 6, 9, 9, 7, 2, 6, 9, 9, 7, 2, 6, 9, 9, 7, 2, 6, 9, 9, 7, 2, 6, 9, 9, 7, 2, 6, 9, 9, 7, 2, 6, 9, 9, 7, 2, 6, 9, 9, 7, 2, 6, 9, 9, 7, 2, 6, 9, 9, 7, 2, 6, 9, 9, 7, 2, 6, 9, 9, 7, 2, 6, 9, 9, 7, 2, 6, 9, 9, 7, 2, 6, 9, 9, 7, 2, 6, 9, 9, 7, 2, 6, 9, 9, 7, 2, 6, 9, 9, 7, 2, 6, 9, 9, 7,
Cero.

0: By the time you receive this cassette, I will have kidnapped one of your ladies. Now it's time for you to pay me the money that you owe me.
1: Hello?
2: Mr. Bannister?
1: This is he?
2: We have your wife.
1: How is she?
2: She's all right for now.
3: 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We want 600,000 in old 20s.
4: All patients, all patients. This is Ironworks. Frank. Charlie. Zulu. 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Alpha. 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X-ray. 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Delta. 4. Victor. 3. 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
1: We're South Bronx with a real deal. And again, we'd like to say, hang on in there. Relief is on the way.
2: Everybody, everybody, everybody, come on.

0: waiting. Why? To upset me?
1: Good evening.
0: I'm not one to be mocked, and your behavior...
1: Don't give me any shit about my behavior, not after what you've been pulling.
0: I've done nothing.
1: You're going to tell me that Chen acted on his own?
0: I don't know what you're talking about.
1: I don't mind you hiring him, but my brother, for Christ's sakes, did you have to involve him?
0: It was nothing.
1: It was a violation. We do not involve family. We never involve family.
0: Think of it as a warning, nothing more.
1: Think of that as a warning and nothing more.
0: You'd like to fight, wouldn't you? It will not happen. I'm much too old and far too smart for that. But we must talk truthfully. Are you to be trusted?
1: No.
0: Is that the truth? Or are you trying again to upset me?
1: I know that you're going to the bank sooner or later.
0: Perhaps I've already been.
1: If you had, you wouldn't be here talking to me, would you?
0: What else do you know?
1: I know that you're panicking. You think when you leave the bank, someone's going to rob you.
0: Who would do such a thing?
1: Obviously, you think I would.
0: Well, can I trust you?
1: You never could. You only had to.
0: We're talking of my safety.
1: May I be candid?
0: Yes.
1: I couldn't give a fuck about you.
2: Ah!

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0: since my baby left me, I found a place to dwell. It's down at the end of Lonely Street that I'll bring them to you.
1: I got a hand to you, Clarence.
2: I was cool.
1: Man, you were cooler than cool.
2: How you really think I'm doing with Lee, huh?
1: No, you're kidding me, man. He loves you.
2: You don't think I'm kissing his ass or anything, do you?
1: Well, you're telling him what he wants to hear, that. Same thing as kissing his ass.
2: Yeah, I mean, I saw it coming on a body bag. I loved it. I'm not lying to the guy.
1: No, that's why he didn't ask us. What you're doing is genuine. And he knows it. I like you, Clarence. Always have. Always will.

Zeit, Licht, Tritt, Trennung, Nun, Himmel, Himmel, Acht, Ein, So.

0: please, please, no, no, I will watch Murder Capital Television as you say. Please, please, no, no, don't hurt me. I will watch all day.
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0: give you an important news bulletin. A suspect in the Happy Times All Girls Glee Club slaying has fled the scene and managed to elude the police. He is armed and dangerous and has been spotted in the West Side area armed with a meat cleaver in one hand and his genitals in the other. We urge all residents to stay inside and lock your doors until the suspect has been apprehended. We now return you to your normal programming for your listening pleasure.
1: So that first night, it was a collision with reality. It really was a hard collision with reality because we had expected hundreds, maybe thousands of kids to be here in the park. And I looked and we had maybe 150, maybe 250 kids. We had a small bonfire and I felt we are really in trouble. How are we gonna get out of this? I remember a kind of a secret feeling that I wish somebody would come along and rescue us from what we were about to do.
2: Last night, they armed themselves with sticks and chains and rocks and surged through the streets of the Gold Coast on Chicago's north side to carry the fight to the enemy, the rich.
1: So we thundered out of the park, about 10 or 12 abreast, and we headed down this way. And the first building we came to was a bank, and we trashed every window in the bank. All glass, big plate glass windows, inviting, and that was like the signal. That was like Pavlov's bell.
3: It seemed to be violence for violence's sake, with the radicals making no specific demands.
1: At about this point, at State and Division, we saw a serious barricade, several police cars, a real masked presence, and we had no out at that point, so we just swarmed into it, and there was a terrible fight right here.
2: Police generally acted with restraint, but three people were wounded by police gunshots.
4: Last night was the beginning for us. The ruling class in their Gold Coast decadence will walk their streets a little less secure tonight. If they hadn't dug it before, they'd better dig it now. They are the enemy.
5: The Weatherman SDS has been trying to give the impression that the Black Panthers are on their side, but the Panthers deny this.
6: We believe that the Weatherman action is anarchistic, opportunistic, individualistic, it's chauvinistic, it's custeristic, and that's the bad part about it. It's custeristic in that it's leaders take people into situations where the people can be massacred, and they call that revolution. And it's nothing but child's play, it's folly. We think these people may be sincere, but they're misguided, they're muddleheads, and they're scatterbrains.
7: Weatherman has totally distorted the concept of militancy. They see it as attacking the people. We're trying to ally with working people, and they're out attacking them. You know, so it's a very simple thing. I mean, police couldn't do a better job. You know, I tend to think that their purpose is just to make the name of SDS a dirty name, and they've managed to do a pretty good job of that.

0: Hey.
1: What are you, ducking me?
0: No. What are you...
1: Where's my money?
2: I don't have it yet.
0: Oh, my God.
3: Major cities in all parts of the country, New York, Los Angeles, report plague victims falling dead in the streets, in their homes, at their work. The first symptom appears to be severe choking, followed by immediate unconsciousness. Death occurs within minutes.

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I know you're not. 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

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If I lose you, I would be forever so sad, because you're the only one I have in the world. Baby, please, baby.

0: This game has one objective: power. We will be fighting for countries chosen at random by the machine. But for this demonstration, I will choose France. Target areas will light up on the map. Whoever hits them first with his laser beam will score points. But there's another way to win. With your left hand, you control two nuclear missiles. With your right hand, you control a shield to block my missiles. But if you fail, boom, I win the game. You will be red. 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Are you ready? Begin.
1: Thank you, gentlemen. The eternal battle for the domination of the world begins. Random target selection, Spain. Value 9.

And...

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3: Did you make contact with aliens?

0: know the rules. All guns go in here.
1: What? What guns?
2: Come on, Rolly.
1: Yeah?
2: 10 years I know you, Rolly, for Christ's sake. Come on.
1: You guys are nuts, you know that?
0: This way the Don doesn't have any accidents.

0: system allows to make contact and throw the switch.
1: Come on with it. Come on with it. Bring it on here. Easy. Easy. 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Yeah. All right. I'll operate the ignition by remote control.

0: Are you listening to this broadcast now?
1: Life goes on. A man become preeminent, he is expected to have enthusiasms. Enthusiasms. What are mine? What draws my admiration? What is that which gives me joy?
2: Dames.
3: Music.
4: Oh,
1: baseball. A man stands alone at a plate. This is the time for what? For individual achievement. There he stands alone. But in the field, what? Part of a team.
5: Teamwork.
1: Looks, throws, catches, hustles, part of one big team. Bats himself to live long day, Babe Ruth, Ty Cobb, and so on. This team don't field, what is he? You follow me? No one. Sunny day, stands are full of fans. What does he have to say? I'm going out there for myself. But I get nowhere unless the team wins.
6: Team.
7: Oh, Jesus Christ.

9, 2, 3, 0, 0, 7, 9, 2, 3, 0, 0, 7, 9, 2, 3, 0, 0, 7, 9, 2, 3, 0, 0, 0, 0, 0, 0, 0, 0, 0, 0, 0, 0, 0, 0, 0, 0, 0, 0, 0, 0, 0, 0, 0, 0, 0, 0, 0, 0, 0, 0, 0, 0, 0, 0, 0, 0, 0, 0, 0, 0, 0, 0, 0, 0, 0, 0, 0, 0, 0, 0, 0, 0, 0, 0, 0, 0, 0, 0, 0, 0, 0, 0, 0, 0, 0, 0, 0, 0, 0, 0, 0, 0, 0, 0, 0, 0, 0, 0, 0, 0, 0, 0, 0, 0, 0, 0, 0, 0, 0, 0, 0, 0, 0, 0, 0, 0, 0, 0, 0, 0, 0, 0, 0, 0, 0, 0, 0, 0, 0, 0, 0, 0, 0, 0, 0, 0, 0, 0, 0, 0, 0, 0, 0, 0,

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1: Have you asked yourself the ultimate questions? Why are we here? Where are we going? And are we alone? What if it all came down to one simple answer, and it was right in front of your face?
0: Intergalactic.

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0: Oh, hi, Carla.
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0: I am now. 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

remember, the customer's weapon is money. 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Your weapon is quality. That's what you'll insist on talking about. 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When he asks how much it is, you tell him how great it is.

0: If only you weren't so good in bed. 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
1: Murder Capital Television.
2: I know who did it. I know who did it. I know who did it. I know.

odd house. An old semi-detached bay and gable near Telegraph Hill. Its overall state was much left to be desired to. Its rusty plumbing and wooden floors creaking in the night. Almost a sentient entity, and with a bit of eerie imagination, it was no doubt haunted too. But slowly I made it my own. On a grim, cloudy Saturday afternoon, I decided to clean up the attic. As I climbed up the stairs, my thoughts were transfixed into an anxious disposition of unknown nature. Here, things were obviously not the same as downstairs. A small window illuminated the space with a meager gleam. Shadows and shapes became a landscape of disquieting disorder. Old boxes, cases, furniture, artifacts of a past that was alien to me. Already defeated by the thought of the work ahead, my eye caught something on the wooden wall facing the back of the attic. A dim beam of colored light slithering through a small crevice. I thought about it and was puzzled. The position of the wall was odd. Not aligned with the size of the downstairs floor plan, I realized there must be space behind this wall. I investigated more closely, and behind an antique cabinet, I glimpsed a small door sealing an opening just big enough to crawl through. Curious and anxiously excited about discovering an unknown room in my new house, I opened the door and crept through the entrance. And found myself in the oddly lit space. It soon became apparent where the colored light was coming from. A window with stained glass portraying a grotesque image of a beastly figure. Medieval in nature, almost outlandish, unfamiliar at most. Strange. Some of the layers of dust, revealing a book.

0: This is Kali, the goddess of destruction. In this temple of horror, she reigns supreme.
1: She gave our ancestors this sacred cloth and said, kill!
2: Kill! Kill!
3: This is true. This is real. This actually happened in mystery-shrouded India. As a perverted religious sect gripped the nation by the throat, its worshippers dedicated to the wanton destruction of human life. They were called...
4: On the night of August 31st, 1888, Mary Ann Nichols, a woman separated from her husband, found herself once again in the wretched East End. She had no money to secure a bed at a common lodging house where she had previously stayed. She pleaded, begging for a free bed. Realizing the hopelessness of her cause, Mary Nichols decided that she would sell her precious bonnet for the entrance fee. Less than 1.5 hours later, she became the first victim of Jack the Ripper.
5: You earned something in
4: a... Wendy Sturgis, a BBC reporter, researched the murders.
5: The overcrowding that happened was rife. People didn't normally live in a house. They had a room in a house, and possibly 5 or 6 people in their family lived in that room. There were times when people didn't earn any money whatsoever. So they would live in what were called doss houses or common lodging houses, which costed a lot of money. And there, people were drunk. You didn't have any food. They drank gin. Gin cost a considerably little amount of money for a colossal amount of gin. With the overcrowding and with the drunkenness, there was no privacy. Once you're drunk, you lose all sense of yourself and your own character. You lose your pride, basically.

0: Intergalactic. Yes, ma'am.
1: O worshippers of Gamba, the great devil god, hear me well. Tonight is the first night of the full moon. The tides rise to their highest level and vibrations fill the air. It is a time for restlessness and madness. It is a time for death.

0: Telekinesis. Soviet ambition. To read top secret U.S. documents by means of remote viewing. To influence the thoughts of U.S. leaders. To cause at a distance instant death of U.S. officials. At a distance, U.S. military equipment. Top secret U.S. documents by means of remote viewing. To influence the thoughts of U.S. leaders. To cause at a distance instant death of U.S. officials. To disable at a distance U.S. military equipment. Concluded that Soviet knowledge in this field in the early 1970s was superior to that of the United States.
1: The accuracy and reliability of psychic functioning and remote viewing in particular has gotten so good that a person might consider using it for something.
0: For what, espionage Tark once said. For the Pentagon, no money is currently being spent on psychic research. But he said he did not know about secret funding. The U.S. government should fund psychic research, just in case.
2: Psychic research.
3: Studies by the United States Defense Intelligence Agency conclude that the Soviets may be exploring the use of psychic powers to control people's behavior.
0: Hacked by ESP. Both are training psychics to use their minds to conduct espionage and sabotage. Telepathy. Remote viewing. Precognition. And psychokinesis. A laboratory was set up in Western Siberia to study telepathy. Two American studies by the Defense Intelligence Agency that were recently declassified looked at Soviet ambition. To read top secret U.S. documents by means of remote viewing. To disable at a distance.

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2: This is Ironwork. Ironwork. Breaking. Zulu. November. Yankee. Payback. Tango. Stand by. Charlie. Zulu. November. Yankee. Quebec. Tango. Stand by. Charlie. Zulu. November. Yankee. Quebec. Tango. Stand by. Message follows. Charlie. Zulu. November. Yankee. Quebec. Tango. Yankee.
3: Foxtrot. Foxtrot. Bravo. 3. Golf.
2: Delta. November. Juliet. Disregard this transmission. This is Ironwork out.

0: Everyone gets everything he wants. I wanted a mission. And for my sins, they gave me one. Brought it up to me like room service.
1: Captain Willard, are you in there?
2: Yeah, I'm coming.
0: It was a real choice mission. And when it was over, I'd never want another. I was going to the worst place in the world, and I didn't even know it yet. Weeks away and hundreds of miles up a river that snaked through the war like a main circuit cable, plugged straight into Kurtz. It was no accident that I got to be the caretaker of Colonel Walter E. Kurtz's memory, any more than being back in Saigon was an accident. There is no way to tell his story without telling my own. And if his story is really a confession...
3: Captain Willard reporting, sir.
0: Then so is mine.
4: Captain, good. Come on in.
3: Thank you, sir.
4: Stand at ease.
3: Captain.
4: Captain, you've heard of Colonel Walter E. Kurtz?
3: Yes, sir, I've heard the name.
4: Jesus. Operations officer, 5th Special Forces.
5: Luke, would you play that tape with the captain, please? 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
7: I watched a snail.
4: This has been verified as Colonel Kurtz's voice.
7: Crawl along the edge of a straight razor. That's my dream. It's my nightmare. Crawling, slithering along the edge of a straight razor and surviving.
6: Transmission 11, received 68, December 30, 0500 hours. Sector King, Zulu King.
7: But we must kill them. We must incinerate them. Pig after pig. Cow after cow. Village after village. Army after army. And they call me an assassin. What do you call it? When the assassins accuse the assassin. They lie. They lie, and we have to be merciful for those who lie. For those nabobs. I hate them. I do hate them.
5: Walt Kurtz was one of the most outstanding officers this country's ever produced. He was brilliant. He was outstanding in every way. And he was a good man, too. A humanitarian man. A man of wit and humor. He joined the Special Forces. And after that, his ideas, methods, became unsound. Unsound.
4: Now he's crossed into Cambodia with this mountaineered army of his that worship the man like a god and follow every order, however ridiculous.
5: Well, you see, Willard, in this war, things get confused out there. Power, ideals, the old morality, and practical military necessity. But out there with these natives, it must be a temptation to be God. Because there's a conflict in every human heart between the rational and the irrational, between good and evil. And good does not always triumph. Sometimes a dark side overcomes what Lincoln called the better angels of our nature. Every man has got a breaking point. You and I have them. Walt Kurtz has reached his. And very obviously, he has gone insane.
4: Your mission is to proceed up the Nung River in a Navy patrol boat. Pick up Colonel Kurtz's path at Nu Mung Ba. Follow it, learn what you can along the way. When you find the colonel, infiltrate his team by whatever means available, and terminate the colonel's command.
3: Terminate the colonel.
5: He's out there operating without any decent restraint, totally beyond the pale of any acceptable human conduct. And he's still in the field commanding troops.
3: Terminate with extreme prejudice.
4: You understand, Captain, that this mission does not exist, nor will it ever exist.

0: 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Listen to me. I'm going to come into your thoughts. And at the same time, you will come into mine. Listen to me. You are not alone here. There is someone else. Listen to me. Listen to me. I am another being. I am inside you. Sense it closely.
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232 GIs killed and 900 wounded makes one of the heaviest weeks of the Vietnam War. And it is not a week. It is just over 2 days, the past 2 days, two of the worst we have known in Vietnam.

our country was murdering millions of people. Actually, the number is somewhere between 3 and 5 million people. This revelation was more than we could handle. We didn't know what to do about it. It was too great a fact. Every second of my life from 1965 to 1975, I was always aware that our country was attacking Vietnam. I could be up in the mountains, I'd be thinking about the war in Vietnam. I could be taking an acid trip, and I'd be thinking about the war in Vietnam.

0: I was just thinking, you and your family and your friends could have your own arts festival and include whatever you like to do, such as drawing or painting or dancing or dressing up or singing or cooking. There are many ways of saying who you are and how you feel, ways that can be so helpful, ways that don't hurt yourself or anybody else. You know, that's how you can tell when you're grown up inside. You're sure that what you're planning and doing are things that can be a real help to you and your neighbor. I'm proud of you, you know that. I hope you do.
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0: in Britain increased by nearly 20% last year. But other research shows that the black market for heroin is increasing by a great deal more than that.
1: Take my fingers from the police to say you'll be fine.
0: The trend is confirmed by young addicts who know...
2: Because I want to tell you just how dear you are to me. Because my every thought of you is as loving as can be. Because my heart is filled with...

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still in Berlin. I read a book by H.G. Wells. It was called The Old Man. This book was written in 1930, 1 year before the World War. And in it, H.G. Wells describes the discovery of artificial radioactivity. Put it in the year of 1933, the year in which it actually occurred. He then proceeds to describe the liberation of atomic energy on a large scale for industrial purposes. The development of atomic bombs and the World War, which was sparked by apparently an ally from England, France, perhaps including America, against Germany and Austria, so the powers located in the central part of Europe. He places his war into the year of 1956. And in this war, the major cities of war are all destroyed. Up to this point, the book is exceedingly vivid and realistic. From this point on, the book gets to be a little, shall I say, utopian. With the world in shambles, the conference is started by Sargon, in which a volume of the book has been done. This book made a very great impression on me, but I didn't regard it as anything but fiction. And it didn't start me thinking of whether or not such things could in fact happen.

0: The Germans always took a utilitarian point of view. They ask, well, suppose I would oppose this thing here now, what good would I do? I wouldn't do very much good, I would just lose my influence. Then why should I oppose it? You see, there was no, the moral point of view was completely absent, or very weak, and every consideration was simply a consideration of what would be the predictable consequences of my action. And on that basis, did I reach in 1931 the conclusion that Hitler will get into power. Not because the forces of the Nazi revolution were so strong, but rather because I thought that there would be no resistance whatsoever.
1: When I died, they washed me out of the turret with a hose.

0: cassette, I will have kidnapped one of your ladies. Now it's time for you to pay me the money that you owe me.
1: Hello?
2: Mr. Bannister.
1: This is he?
2: We have your wife.
1: How is she?
2: She's all right for now.
3: I know the cops are listening, so we'll keep this short. We want 600,000 in old 20s.

0: Yeah. See, thanks for coming. Yeah.
1: You know what I love about machines? They do what they're told. They follow their program. They don't need time off to get drunk and put the boat in the water. You do what you're told. Stand over there on the edge of your personal abyss and watch my machines do your job.
2: Captain's log, stardate 3211.7. 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

0: Hey, what are you ducking me?
1: No, what are you?
0: Where's my money?
1: I don't have it yet.
2: Oh my God!

0: Lonely, I could die.
1: Well, can you live with it?
2: What?
1: I said, can you live with it?
2: Live with what?
1: That son of a bitch walking around breathing the same air as you. Getting away with it every day. Are you haunted?
2: Yeah.
1: You want to get on the haunted?
2: Oh, yeah.
1: Well, I'd kill him. Shoot him in the face. Put him down like a dog.
2: I can't believe what you're telling me.
1: See, nothing I'm just saying about you.
2: You do that?
1: Fuck, don't deserve to live.
2: Look, he's haunting me, you know? I mean, I do want to kill him, but I don't want to spend the rest of my life in jail.
1: Hey, man, I don't blame you.
2: I thought I'd get away with it.
1: Get away with it? Killing's the hard part. Getting away with it, that's easy. You think a cop gives a fuck about a pimp? Listen, every pimp in the world gets shot. Two in the back of the fucking head. Cops will throw a party, man. As long as you're not at the scene of the crime, smoking gun in your hand, you get away with it. Clarence, I like you. I always have.

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1: They are dismantling the sleeping middle class. 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We are being bred for slavery. 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

as Venus of the Dunes, Virgin of the Time Slopes, rose above into the meridian sky, diffused along its crests into the wind.

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1: This is Reese Jane. Standing by for traffic. I say again, this is Reese Jane. Standing by for traffic.

0: You stupid fucking cunt. You, Williamson, I'm talking to you, shithead. You just cost me $6,000. $6,000 and one Cadillac. That's right. What are you gonna do about it? What are you gonna do about it, asshole? 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
1: Could I,
0: Oh, I'm gonna have your job, shithead. I'm going downtown. I'm gonna talk to Mitch and Murray. I'm going to Lemkin. I don't care whose nephew you are, who you know, whose dick you're sucking on, you're going out.

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1: Please, please, no, no, I will watch Murder Capital Television as you say. 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I will watch all day. I will watch
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3: This is Restrain. 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Break. Charlie. Zulu. Bravo. Yankee. Zulu. Golf. Stand by. Charlie. Zulu, Bravo, Yankee, Zulu, Golf, stand by. Charlie, Zulu, Bravo, Yankee, Zulu, Golf, stand by. Message follow. Charlie, Zulu, Bravo, Yankee. November. Masha. Uniform. Uniform. Kilo. X-ray. Romeo. Juliet. Oscar. Golf. 3 6. Alpha. X-ray. Kilo. Alpha. Hotel. 6. Quebec. 3. Foxtrot. I say again. Charlie. Zulu. Bravo. Yankee. Zulu. Golf. X-ray. Foxtrot. Foxtrot. November. Foxtrot. Uniform. Uniform. Kilo. X-ray. Romeo. Juliet. Oscar. Golf. 3 6. Alpha. X-ray. Kilo. Alpha. Hotel. 6. Quebec. 3. Foxtrot. This is Restrain. Out.

0: with convenient non-stops to the moon and all major space stations. On Pan Am, the sky is no longer the limit.
1: Secretary of State Caulfield met with the president for 2 hours this morning at the White House. Afterward, he had no comment for reporters. The president has scheduled a news conference for this evening at 9 o'clock Eastern Standard Time. We will, of course, carry that conference live, followed by a special report immediately afterward. We have an unconfirmed report that the president is going to announce a full-scale military alert tonight. White House sources have refused to confirm or deny that report.
2: Hello, Betty. Hello, Betty.
3: What is this?
2: Please talk to me.
3: Dave. Is that you?
2: I'm not sure. I remember Dave Bowman. And everything about him.
3: Dave is dead.
2: All Dave Bowman really was is still a part of me.
3: Why are you here?
2: I don't know why. I think to say goodbye. You're married again?
3: Yes.
2: Is he a good man?
3: Yes, he is.
2: I'm glad. I love you.
3: Oh, Dave. I love you.
2: Goodbye, Betty.
3: Go.
2: I'm already there.
3: I understand.
2: Something's going to happen. And I wanted to say goodbye.
3: What's going to happen?
2: Something wonderful.

0: responsibility only to oneself. Life, liberty, and the pursuit of pleasure. The new Declaration of Independence for the teenager around the world. Smoke a joint, burn a little grass. Pot party, roach party. Mainliner, skin popping. Shoot some crystal. The language of the narcotic and marijuana user. The language of a large and ever-increasing number of teenagers. Starting in high school on Benzedrine and Dexedrine pep pills, it is not long before many soon graduate to marijuana. For some, it quickens sexual desire. For some, it is the release of sexual inhibitions. But whatever it is, teenagers are going for it. Maybe the forerunner of a new drug society out of some science fiction writer's imagination.
1: Will drugs pave the road to destruction for the now generation?

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And now, another demonstration of our superiority.

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0: time you receive this cassette, I will have kidnapped one of your ladies. 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
1: Hello?
2: Mr. Bannister?
1: This is he?
2: We have your wife.
1: How is she?
2: She's all right for now.
3: I know the cops are listening, so we'll keep this short. We want $600,000 in old 20s.
4: 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This is Ironworks. Break. Echo. Golf. Mike. Whiskey. November. Echo. Stand by. Echo. Golf. Mike. Whiskey. November. Echo. Stand by. Bye. Echo. Golf. Mike. Whiskey. November. Echo. Stand by. Message of 38 characters follows. Echo. Golf. Mike. Whiskey. November. Echo. 4. Bravo. Golf. Oscar. Romeo. 7. Bastra. 7. Oscar. Juliet. Victor. 3. K-Mac. Romeo. Tango. Papa. Zulu. Papa. India. Papa. Lima. Tango. 4. 3. November. Romeo. Alpha. Yankee. Romeo. Sierra. 4. I say again.

0: big thing to reduce this form.
1: Oh, good question, sir. I think we can always...
0: Good question, sir.
1: I think we could always...

0: She ain't gonna make a fool out of me. Takes the kids and goes to Florida to see his sister. Leaves me a note. 10 years.
1: They're all scumbags.
0: What?
1: They're all scumbags.
0: Who?
1: All of them. You're better off.
0: Just drive the car, huh? You'll be driving this car the rest of your life. What do you know? You don't know nothing. I'll get that bitch. She ain't gonna jerk me around. I'll get her.
1: You'll get her.
0: Damn straight I will. One day this whole city's gonna explode. I used to be able to play stickball on these streets. Now look at these guys. Christ, what's happening?
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1: Three. This is Ironwork out.

0: The Twin Islands of Bimini, 60 miles east of Florida, are a tropical paradise, home for 2,000 people. The atmosphere is relaxed and happy. It seems difficult to imagine that these easygoing people could be the descendants of Atlanteans who purportedly had the power to rule the world. There is, however, evidence that alludes to that fact. Beyond the fashionable yachting docks in the dense undergrowth of the North Island is the figure of a fish etched in sand. Native lore gives no clue to what it represents, but it does lie close to a mysterious series of huge square rocks submerged in 15 feet of water off the coast. The blocks are so perfectly fitted together that some people have likened them to a Roman highway. No clues exist to the origin of the blocks. There are claims that they are ordinary beach rock which broke off from the Bimini coastline thousands of years ago. Such formations are common in tropical waters throughout the world. One of those who believes the wall is beach rock is Eugene Shin, a U.S. Geological Survey team member who conducted an analysis of the Bimini Wall.
1: We did two types of things. First, we cored the blocks and we determined that they were beach rock. And every geologist, and that's dozens of geologists, have looked at those rocks, and everyone has come to the conclusion it's beach rock because it's so easy to recognize. The question is, are those slabs of beach rock in place?
0: Shin and a three-man diving team used hydraulic drills to bore through the rocks. 18 cores were taken. The goal was to determine if the stones had once been part of the coastline. If so, had they fallen into the sea or been carefully placed in position? After drilling down half a foot, the geologists removed the cores and examined them closely. The pattern of the grain indicated that the stones had formed naturally and then at some later date became submerged. This finding led to Shin's own conclusions about the origin of the wall.
1: I think that it's an entirely natural phenomenon, composed of beach rock, as I pointed out earlier, and a combination of a little rise in sea level and the scouring out of the sand underneath has caused the blocks to settle to the bottom. And all of the various shapes can easily be explained by well-known natural phenomenon familiar to all geologists.
0: Shin points to a similar phenomenon occurring at the Dry Tortugas National Park south of Key West, Florida. Could the constant attack of the surf have created the lines in the Bimini Wall, just as it has created these individual blocks in the Tortugas? Other questions remain unanswered. How could the Bimini Wall have dropped 15 feet when the natural erosion rates indicate that it should be no deeper than 3 feet below the surface? More importantly, how could part of the wall run perpendicular to Bimini's coastline?

Council governs this planet. Anyone going into the area when the communicative channel is open do not disappear, but they are in the timeless void. They are all perfectly alive and well. It is the only area through which the Council can communicate with this planet.

0: dead people.
1: The recently departed.
0: Unburied human corpses are returning to life and feeding on the living.
1: Stay inside.
2: Do not try to leave your homes.
0: They seem to survive by eating human flesh.
3: Everyone who dies will become one of them. If you are bitten, you will just become one of them that much sooner.
4: They're not your neighbors and friends. Not anymore.
5: My wife had a heart attack. Got up and came after me like a banshee from hell. I put a curling iron through her head.
3: The head.
4: The brain.
3: They must be destroyed as quickly as possible. There's no time for funeral arrangements.
0: There's no time to dig a hole so you can drop these things in the ground.
5: As long as we're alive, they ain't never gonna run out of food. The day they do, it'll mean only one thing. We're all dead.
0: This is not only a local or a regional phenomenon.
1: Cities are under siege.
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3: If these creatures ever develop the power to think, to reason, even in the most primitive way.
0: People are said to be establishing outposts in big cities and raiding small rural towns for supplies, like outlaws.
9: Oh my God. They grow out of those pots.

0: American public thinks it's neat.
1: It's a very, very seductive drug. It's almost like a woman.
2: It is probably the closest thing one can have to an orgasm.
3: It's exciting. 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

Namo tassa bhagavato arahato sammāsambuddhassa.

for those of you who may not have been here in the last couple of weeks, I've been working my way through the first few discourses of the Buddha. So the first week I did the turning of the wheel, the Four Noble, teaching on the Four Noble Truths, and then last week we did the Anatta Lakkhana Sutta, the teachings on selflessness. And so today, not surprisingly, we go to talk about the third sutta, or the third formal teaching of the Buddha, which is called the Fire Sermon. Well, in the Western parlance, I think it was T.S. Eliot gave it that particular name. I remember when I came back from Thailand, I was more familiar with T.S. Eliot than I was with Buddhist scriptures. And I came back after a couple of years in the monastery in Thailand and came to England. And there was a very scholarly monk that we had in the community there in England, a Swedish monk, and he knew a lot more about Pali and the scriptures than the rest of us. So I asked him where I could find the fire sermon in the scriptures. So I expected to find something that was a sort of close parallel to what T.S. Eliot had come up with. Somewhat taken aback by the very scanty relationship between the two. It's in his poem, The Wasteland, T.S. Eliot's poem, The Wasteland. And there's one of the sections, I think it's the third or the fourth, which is called The Fire Sermon. And it hinges around this this idea of burning. Burning. And the only the kind of key element is he ties it up with a quotation from Augustine, which is to Carthage then I came, and it's the whole of the quote is, to Carthage then I came, where a cauldron of unholy loves rang about mine ears. So it's a phrase that stuck in my mind, a cauldron of unholy loves. So Carthage was obviously something like the tenderloin of the first few centuries AD. So, but this principle of burning and of fire being associated with the passions and cauldrons of unholy loves that we are very familiar with, one way or another, this is what the sutta really talks about. Now, just the teaching on the turning of the wheel, the Four Noble Truths, has the Four Truths in its basis, and then last week the teaching describing is based around what's called the five khandhas, or the five categories of body and mind. Then the Buddha was very keen on having things in neat chunks. By numbers, heading. So this is based around the six senses, and these are all parts of all the bases of insight. The groups of qualities that the Buddha talked about is what's called the bases of insight, that which we derive insight, liberation, understanding from. The six senses is one of those groups. The other two are the what's called spiritual faculty, the indriyas, that's faith, energy, mindfulness, concentration and wisdom, and quality of knowing. And the last one is called dependent origination. And these are all different formats that the Buddha used to describe the same basic insight, or to elaborate, or give a different context to the basic liberating insight that is the underpinning of this whole teaching. So the fire sermon revolves around the contemplation of the six senses, the eye, ear, nose, tongue, body and mind. To give you a little bit of background to the sutta, this one has quite a bit more of a prologue to it. This is one of the most, one of the more amusing incidents that happens that you find in the Pali canon. Actually, the Pali scriptures are riddled with humor. Oftentimes you have to be a Pali speaker to get the joke, because it's filled with like double meanings and idiom implications and double entendres.
this fellow who's called Uruvela Kasapa. Uruvela is near the place where the Buddha was enlightened, near Gaya, or Gaya. And he's called Uruvela Kasapa. And so the Buddha meets him and he asks, he doesn't present himself as any kind of extraordinary being, but by his whole manner and his appearance, the fire worshipper recognizes this fellow's got something going for him. He's very tall, very clear eye, very radiant, kind of composed, serene being. And then so the Buddha asks him, can I stay in your hermitage for tonight? I'd like to stay in what's called the fire chamber, or the firehouse, which is like a sweat lodge that people would have in those days. And they said, well, certainly you can do, but there's a dragon that lives in there that will certainly kill you if you try and spend the night in there. It's very ferocious and malevolent. And the Buddha says, well, I'd like to spend the night in there anyway. And so then they think, oh, well, we'll do the funeral for you in the morning. No problem. So anyway, the Buddha goes in and spends the night there, and then it goes into a long description of his battle with this, what's called a naga, a dragon, a naga serpent, and he ends up taming the naga, and he comes out of the fire chamber in the morning, not even singed, and with the naga shrunk down and inside his arms bulge, his leg bulge, and says to Uruvela Kasapa, well, here's the naga. It didn't have much of an effect. You know, here is your naga who is so mighty and powerful and dangerous. This is certainly a great master. He's very mighty and powerful, but he's not really an arahant. He's not an enlightened being like me. And then, but he's obviously a bit on edge about this. And so a few days later, they're due to have a big festival. And so that he thinks, well, it'd be a shame if this great monk is around and kind of outshines me at this festival. I'm supposed to be the great enlightened sage. This fellow might show me up in public. So the Buddha reads his mind and then disappears and doesn't show up that day. And so the next day after the festival is over, then Kasapa says to him, where did you go to? You didn't come yesterday. And the Buddha said, well, I realized that you were afraid that I might show you up in public, so then I stayed away. So this makes it even worse. The Buddha came to the Kasapa and said, well, okay, well, maybe he did read my mind, but he's not really an arahant like me. And then you get this long succession of more extraordinary and wild and miraculous things the Buddha does. Goes off to the continent of the Uttarakuru in the far north and brings back magical fruits. When the fire worshippers, because the Uruvela Kasapa has like 500 disciples, and they have to bathe in the river, and it gets to the cold season of the year, and Buddha notices all the fire worshippers shivering and shaking by the side of the bank, and he conjures up 500 fires, braziers for the fire worshippers to warm themselves by. And then he does a whole series of other extraordinary procedures, after each one of which the thought passes through the mind of Uruvela Kasapa. Well, the great monk is certainly mighty and powerful, but he's not really an arahant like me. So anyway, finally, after weeks and weeks of this, there's a great flood, and the water rises, and so the whole district is being washed out. And so then the Kasapa gets worried about the Buddha and says, oh, well, he was just living in that little hut down by the river. He's going to get washed away. So they went down there in a boat to see if he could find him. And rather than the Buddha having been washed away by the flood, he's doing walking meditation on the ground, and all the water is sort of parted around him, like in the Red Sea in Cecil B. DeMille movie. And so the Buddha is just calmly walking up and down with the water swirling all around him, feet deep. And Kasapa comes up in his little boat and says, are you all right? And he says, yes, I'm fine. And
that sacrifice into the river and became followers of the Buddha, became bhikkhus. So then, just down the river, the Uruvela Kassapa had a brother who was called Kassapa of the River, who had 300 disciples. And he sees all these dreadlocks and different pieces of the fire sacrifice floating down the river, and he thinks, oh dear, maybe some disaster has befallen my brother. So he sends off some messengers to find out what's happened. And the other followers tell them. And they say, well, is this better than what we're doing? And they say, oh yes, this is better. So then Kassapa of the River then does the same. And he chops off his dreadlock, goes to his 300 disciples, and they throw all their stuff into the river. And they're further down the river, but it's always do everything in threes. There's a third brother who's called Kassapa of Gaya. And then he has 200 disciples. And he also is a fire worshipper. And so he sees all the dreadlocks and stuff floating down the river. Oh dear, maybe some disaster for my brother. And the same thing happens, he sends a messenger and he says, are you all right? Yes, we're all right. And then they explain what happened. Or, is this better? And so, oh yes, it is better. So he and his 200 disciples all become victims, all become disciples of the Buddha. So then there we are with the saying. Now you must understand, this is to be taken as meaningful myth rather than history. If your credibility is being stretched beyond your galactic limits, Buddhist scriptures are very definitely cast in a mythological form. They're not supposed to be literally or scientifically accurate, because they're for reflection and for kind of creating symbols and patterns and ideas that us consider and reflect upon. So anyway, then these thousand monks then joining the Buddha. Then it's on this occasion, as they're walking along as a group together, and as the commentaries say, that it was when they're looking down from a ridge into the valley and seeing a vast forest fire burning down below them, then the Buddha gave this discourse and addressed the monks. And often you find that the Buddha used the way of life of a person, their livelihood, or their position in society, or some particular attribute that they had, as a medium, as an analogy for teaching them. Like, a farmer, he would talk about plowing and sowing, and a king, he would talk about ruling. And so for fire worshippers and the forest fire burning, he used the analogy of fire. And what the way that the teaching begins, the sutta begins, is Sabang Dikave Adikam, which means all is burning, everything is burning. And then what is the all burning in the sky? The eye is burning, visible forms are burning, the whole process of seeing is burning, and the feelings, pleasant, painful, or neutral, that arise from the action of seeing, these are all burning. And what are they burning with? They're burning with the fires of greed, the fires of hatred, the fires of delusion. They're burning with the fires of birth, of aging, the fires of death. They burn with the fires of sorrow, weeping, pain, weakness, fires of despair. And so too with the ear. The ear is burning. The sounds are burning. Terminology.
mental phenomena of mind. The whole action of cognition, cognizing, is grown. And the feelings, pleasant, painful, or neutral, that arise in the whole process of cognition, need to learn, greed, hatred, and delusion. Now again, these are not like absolute statements, these are not like judgments, and I might be thinking, well, you know, I can give some nice things to look at, beautiful sounds of not life. I can think, you know, what's so bad about birds? And aging can be quite beautiful too. But these are not like absolute statements, but more saying that there is this quality of obsession, of the mind being entangled, the mind being inflamed, the mind being caught up, enmeshed, in a state of heatedness around these different aspects of our sensory world, the eye, the ear, the body, mind. So these are not like saying it's always like this in all cases, or that anything that we see is inherently impure. Associated with seeing, hearing, feeling, thinking, these passions arise, and these are what cause us distress, what cause us alienation, what cause us a feeling of disharmony and discord in life. So he gets to the end of that section, and then he says, seeing thus, the wise, noble disciple becomes dispassionate towards the eye, becomes dispassionate towards the noble form, becomes dispassionate towards the action of seeing itself, and towards the feelings of the pleasant, painful, or neutral that arise with the seeing process. And so too with all the other five senses, the ear, the nose, the tongue, the body, and the mind, the quality of dispassion arising towards each of the senses. And then the final paragraph is becoming dispassionate, then fear and desire fades away. When fear and desire, when these fade away, then the heart is released. When the heart is released, there is the knowledge. There is release, there is liberation. There is the knowledge, this is the end. There is nothing more for me to do. My work is complete. And at this point, that realization, that completion of the discourse, then it said that all 1,000 of the victims of the form of fire worship, every single one of them became totally enlightened. So I'm not asking you to believe this. This might seem to be sort of taking you to be incredulous. But again, one looks at these all in symbolic or mythological terms. Not to say that it might not actually have happened, I'm not saying that this is untrue, but just one is looking at it with an elastic vision.

0: This is Bling Bling's crackhead. By the smell of it, you can tell if it's good crack or bad crack. Bling Bling expertise in crack smoking.
1: Good crack.
0: Bling Bling's crack pipe hidden inside of his collar. Only the Bling Bling. This is Bling Bling's crack pipe.
2: Suicide? Accident? Or was Marilyn Monroe, as some believe, the victim of murder? A tale of intrigue has been suggested. A tale woven around not only the inconsistencies in the case, but around wiretaps, blackmail, and the alleged existence of the mysterious diary of Marilyn Monroe. Milo Spiriglio, a private investigator with the Nick Harris Detective Agency.
3: 1975, a noted investigative reporter by the name of Al Stump brought to us a gentleman by the name of Bob Slatzer, an investigative reporter and an author. He had an incredible story to tell us. He believed that Marilyn Monroe was murdered and did not commit suicide. It's not very often we would investigate a client, but in this particular case, we found it necessary. Mr. Slatzer's story was so incredible about the death of Marilyn Monroe, the possibility of a homicide, probability of a famous person or persons involved. We checked Mr. Slatzer's story out. At that point, we were convinced Mr. Slatzer had a story to tell, and we had an investigation to do.
2: Hollywood writer-producer Robert Slatzer wrote a book on the death of Marilyn Monroe.
4: Shortly before Marilyn was found dead, possibly a little bit over 2 weeks before, she had called me quite alarmed one afternoon and asked me if I could pick her up and drive out to the beach north of Malibu. There were some things she wanted to show me and tell me about, which included the diary. The entries in her diary are quite interesting and involve national security, which startled me, quite frankly.
2: Lionel Grandison saw Marilyn's personal effects in the county coroner's office.
5: I had an occasion to look through the diary again, looking, and it had some pretty bizarre information in there that no one had spoke about at that time. But I do know, all right, that these notations were in that book, and I know that that book only lasted around the coroner's office for about one day.
4: I was especially concerned with Marilyn keeping that diary, and I asked her if she didn't think, I told her I thought it was a piece of dynamite she was carrying around with her, quite frankly. And she said, well, don't worry about it, because she said, I carry it in my purse during the daytime when I'm away and so forth, and when I'm home, it's in my file cabinet. Somebody else must have gotten this information, too, because her file cabinet had been broken into on two different occasions within 10 days before she was found dead. And it happened to be that many mysterious things began to happen about this time, and including her fear of the telephone lines being tapped, which were eventually proven.
3: Marilyn Monroe always had a fear that her phones were tapped. Little did she know that her rooms were also bugged. And Marilyn Monroe had very good cause to believe that her phones were tapped because of her involvement with some political people. In 1977, on the old Marilyn Monroe house, there was a leak on the roof, and they called in a repairman to repair it. This particular gentleman worked with the Signal Corps of the United States government prior to his construction type of business, and was very well familiar with wiretaps and room bugs. And he discovered a tremendous amount of wire inside the house. Now, this is not common household wire. The type of wire he found was what's known as direct room bugs, which is capable of keeping the entire house bugged for any length of time. And it was believed that the wires were in the house way back in the 1960s.
2: Spiriglio told us that an article to this effect appeared in a newspaper, but we were unable to substantiate this claim.
3: After her mysterious death, the Attorney General of the United States ordered a raid on the house of a person by the name of Bernard Spender. He was a noted wiretapper working directly for Jimmy Hoffa. The raid took 12 hours, and to our knowledge, it's the only raid that was ever bugged. The first 5.5 hours of it was taped by the wiretapper, unbeknownst to the United States government. In those tapes, they found, according to very reliable sources, the tapes of the actual murder of Marilyn Monroe. It was on sound. The rooms were bugged as well as the telephones.
2: The New York Times reported that a raid was made on the home of Bernard Spindell. He claimed that the tapes of Marilyn Monroe's murder were among tapes confiscated in that raid. After Spindell was arrested for electronic eavesdropping, he died in prison, eliminating any possibility of substantiating his claim. In the controversy surrounding Marilyn Monroe's death, both sides have made statements that remain unsupportable.
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7: 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There was a time. When you could dream.
8: Intergalactic FM.